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rejoicing in nature and all of its gifts and grandeur, from Beethoven. His Symphony No. 6, the Pastoral Symphony, performed here at the Opera Dijon by the Lausanne Chamber Orchestra, led by its artistic director, Renaud Capuçon, here on SymphonyCast. Beethoven embraced his love of nature with the same passion and seriousness that he approached everything in his life and his art. Indeed, in nature, he believed that one could truly witness the glory of creation and behold the Creator. And it's a belief that shines through in several of his works, but certainly nowhere as clearly and as emphatically as this one. Even the thunder and the storm in this work seems depicted with reverence and celebration. I'm Steve Seal. The Lausanne Chamber Orchestra was in the spotlight on this week's Symphony Cast with music of Charlotte Sohi, Robert Schumann, and Ludwig von Beethoven. 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And here they are, led by Yehudi Menuhin, in the Serenade No. 9 by Mozart on SymphonyCast.

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I'm Steve Seal. 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

leave it to Respighi to open a piece with a gong. You think that's something that you're sort of supposed to leave to the end? Might be Respighi at his most quadruple forte in this music, which is really saying something. It's not quite common knowledge that his works, The Pines of Rome and The Fountains of Rome, were actually just the first two parts of a trilogy. The third part, Roman Festivals. I talk about music that is Bacchanalian. Dionysian, this would be Roman Festivals. Turbocharged Respighi, and it's coming up this hour. We start off here this hour with something Spanish, and this is from composer Joaquin Malats and his Spanish Serenade, played for us here by guitarist Christoph Denot.

Spanish Serenades by Spanish composer Joaquin Malat, played by guitarist Christoph Denot. Thanks for tuning in on a Tuesday evening for some good listening. I'm Steve Seal. Coming up, Respighi's third part of what's often referred to as the Roman Trilogy, and certainly the less often heard third of that being Roman festivals. Pines of Rome, Fountains of Rome, very often played. Why don't we hear Roman festivals as often? I think because it's so over the top, quite frankly, and it's kind of entertaining for that fact alone. Well, we'll enjoy that in a little under 20 minutes. The Neighbor's Dance from The Three-Cornered Hat by Manuel de Falla.

The Neighbor's Dance from The Three-Cornered Hat by Manuel de Falla. And there's a classic recording, an oldie but a goodie. The Boston Pops Orchestra led by Arthur Fiedler. Our music this evening is supported in part by Viking, committed to exploring the world in comfort, offering a small ship experience with a shore excursion included in every port and onboard cultural enrichment as well. 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It's not entertainment, it's cultural enrichment. The Violin Sonata No. 12 by Arcangelo Corelli is subtitled La Folia, and that nickname is a reference to a tune that shows up in it. It's one of the oldest tunes kind of that there is in Western music. It's one that it has been taken up by countless composers because it's a folk tune that goes back generations, eras, epochs. And Jordi Savall plays the viola da gamba here with his group in this music of Arcangelo Corelli.

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0: The Violin Sonata No. 12, subtitled La Follia by Arcangelo Corelli. Basically a set of variations on that very, very old folk tune, La Follia. Jordi Savall played viola da gamba with his group.
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0: Roman Festivals is a tone poem by Respighi that's the last of the three tone poems about Rome, following the fountains of Rome and the pines of Rome. So he referred to the three together as a triptych, and each movement depicts a scene of celebration in ancient and contemporary Rome, specifically gladiators battling to the death, the Christian Jubilee, harvest and hunt festival, and then a festival in the Piazza Navona. Here's the RAI National Symphony Orchestra of Italy, led here by Robert Trevino.

0: Roman Festivals by Respighi. Robert Trevino led the RAI National Symphony Orchestra of Italy.
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0: A concert piece for clarinet and basset horn by Mendelssohn. Tea King clarinet and Georgina Dobry plays the basset horn.

0: Concert piece for clarinet and basset horn by Mendelssohn, kind of related instruments. Taya King clarinet, Georgina Dobry played the basset horn with the London Symphony Orchestra.
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sound like Bernstein to you? Of course. It's William Banfield's Symphony No. 6, where he salutes many of his idols and inspirations, and Leonard Bernstein is just one of them. And so that quote of Maria, that's in there. Critically, though, there are some other pretty significant influences on Bill Banfield, like Miles Davis, referenced in this piece, too. And it's kind of appropriate, as today is the 100th anniversary of the birth of the great jazz musician Miles Davis. Listen to William Banfield's Symphony No. 6 coming up. I have committed that cardinal sin. Anytime a classical announcer mispronounces Leonard Bernstein's name, we just catch ourselves. I just did it. Anyway, hopefully it'll be a few years before they make that mistake again. This is a traditional song, a folk song here, played by the Danish national, or rather the Danish string quartet.

a traditional waltz played by the Danish String Quartet. Good evening, I'm Steve Seal, and thank you for joining me for some good listening on this Tuesday night. And a bit of a salute to Miles Davis coming up in as part of the Symphony No. 6 by William Banfield, where he salutes a number of his influences. And Valerie Capers will have her own salute to Miles, too. Today is the 100th anniversary of the birth of Miles Davis. So we'll be tucking that stuff into the coming hour's music. The Minuet of the Will-O-The-Wisps by Hector Berlioz here with the Halle Orchestra led by John Barbaroli.

The Minuet of the Will-O-the-Wisps by Hector Berlioz. That was the Halle Orchestra led by Sir John Barbaroli. From Gabriel Fauré, a little setting for viola and piano of this song, Le Papillon et la Fleur, the Butterfly and the Flower. Timothy Rideout and Jonathan Ware, viola and piano.

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0: 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Timothy Rideout played viola, Jonathan Ware, piano.
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0: Today is the 100th anniversary of the birth of the jazz giant, Miles Davis. And Miles is saluted, among a few other musicians, in this next piece by composer William Banfield. His Symphony No. 6 is one that begins with a salute to Leonard Bernstein, and you can certainly hear that in some familiar Bernstein quotes. But also there are hat tips to Duke Ellington, Dizzy Gillespie, and Sarah Vaughan. The individual movements are called If Bernstein Wrote It, In an Ellington Mood, I'm Dizzy Over Miles, and Someone Said Her Name Was Sarah. This is Alan Balter and the Akron Symphony Orchestra.

The Symphony No. 6 by William Banfield, his salute to some of his idols, Leonard Bernstein, Duke Ellington, Dizzy Gillespie, Miles Davis, and Sarah Vaughan. The Akron Symphony Orchestra, conducted by Alan Balter. Today is the 100th anniversary of the birth of the jazz great and maverick, Miles Davis. And here's a little encore to that effect. It's from Valerie Capers, from her Portraits in Jazz. This is called Waltz for Miles, played by Maria Corley.

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0: The Dumbarton Oaks Concerto by Igor Stravinsky, played here by the group The Knights.

0: The Dumbarton Oaks Concerto by Igor Stravinsky. Just the quintessential sound of that composer in one perfect 15-minute piece. And we heard it played by the ensemble known as The Knights, led by Eric Jacobson. I'm Steve Seal.
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For a genre that contains so much music from the past, classical music does have this kind of quality that exists in sort of an eternal present. We think of all these famous pieces as having been around forever and have always been considered great just because they predate us. But it's fascinating to learn about the works that are now standards, but which were actually duds when they first appeared. Duds for different, often unfair reasons, but duds nonetheless. Well, I've got a great example coming up. Sir Edward Elgar's Cello Concerto, on the way in about 15 minutes. Here's a piece by Zoltán Kodály, his intermezzo for string trio played by the group Domus.

Hungarian composer Zoltán Kodály, his Intermezzo for String Trio, played there by the group Domus. Welcome into our classical music for Tuesday evening. I'm Steve Seal, and the big work for this hour is going to be a piece that was a late bloomer, Edward Elgar's Cello Concerto. Not really a success at first. Today, one of the absolute giants of the cello concerto repertoire. It's about 5 minutes away. Shostakovich wrote his 24 Preludes and Fugues, inspired by the Well-Tempered Clavier by Bach. All the major and minor keys. And it's very different music, though, of course, than Bach's predecessor. This is the Prelude and Fugue in C major, number one, from Shostakovich, here played by Jenny Lind.

0: the Prelude and Fugue No. 1 in C major by Shostakovich, played by Jenny Lynn. Next time on APM's Symphony Cast, Renaud Capuçon shares both of his celebrated talents as conductor and violin soloist with his Lausanne Chamber Orchestra in a gorgeous rarity by French composer Charlotte Sohi, the Violin Concerto by Schumann, and the Symphony No. 6, The Pastoral by Beethoven. I'm Steve Seal. That's next time on APM's Symphony Cast. Tonight at 7 o'clock on 90.9 WGUC.
1: "Watch this lad," Mozart said after hearing a young Beethoven play piano. "Someday he will force the world to talk about him." Mozart, Beethoven, the best of the best, each and every day here on 90.9 WGUC Cincinnati.
0: A bad premiere can curse an otherwise good piece of music, and that was the unfortunate story behind Edward Elgar's Cello Concerto. The premiere in 1919 was a debacle because Elgar and the performers had been deprived of adequate rehearsal time. Since then, though, a lot of leading cellists from Pablo Casals on have performed the work in concert and in the studio, but it started to really achieve wide popularity in the 1960s when a certain recording by Jacqueline Dupré caught the public

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0: The cello concerto of Edward Elgar. Inbal Segev was the soloist with the London Philharmonic Orchestra conducted by Marin Alsop.
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0: This is a wind quintet by Geraldine Mucha, played here by the Prague Wind Quintet.

0: Wind Quintet by Geraldine Mucha, played there by the Prague Wind Quintet. Do you think you could conduct? What is all this arm waving about anyway? Well, you should check out some of the recent installments of our video series, Classically Training, when conductor Bill Eddins is coaching some of our staff on how to conduct such things as Happy Birthday and music from Star Wars. 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I'm Steve Seal.
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Morten Lauridsen was born in the Pacific Northwest in 1943. He worked for a time as a Forest Service lookout on an isolated tower near Mount St. Helens before studying composition at the University of Southern California. Well, flash forward to the mid-90s, and he found himself one of the most oft-performed choral composers of our time. One critic writing of this piece of his, he likened it to both Gabrielli and Brahms. The Ave Maria of Morten Lauridsen is coming up. A piece here by Chopin that makes use of a Polish dance form, as a number of Chopin's pieces do. This is his Mazurka, number 13, played here by Murray Pariah.

the Mazurka number 13 in A minor by Chopin, played there by Murray Pariah. Good to have you here for classical music tonight. And a beautiful modern choral piece a little bit later on from the Californian Morton Lauridsen. Sergei Prokofiev wrote his Fifth Symphony in 1944, and he gave out a statement about it, saying that he intended it as, quote, a hymn to free and happy man, to his mighty powers, his pure and noble spirit. The music matured within me. It filled my soul, he said. Now, this was 1944, Soviet Union. Prokofiev was never quite the covert rebel like his countryman Dmitri Shostakovich was during the Stalin years. But perhaps we can hope that there was a bit of a covert message in that statement. For his Symphony No. 5, and here's George Sell and the Cleveland Orchestra.

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0: The Symphony No. 5 by Sergei Prokofiev, played there by the Cleveland Orchestra, conducted by George Sell.
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3: 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We're celebrating American music. A violinist bringing West Side Story to life, a pianist diving into Jelly Roll Morton's ragtime, and a saxophonist performing his own original jazz. That's next time on From the Top. 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
0: This is from the contemporary English composer Alex Baranowski, and it's called Reflections.

soprano saxophone Jess Gillum there with her ensemble, Reflections by Alex Baranowski. Over the centuries, hundreds of composers have set the Latin prayer Ave Maria, Hail Mary, to music. The best-known music versions are by Schubert and Charles Gounod, but there have been countless settings, ranging from William Byrd to Stravinsky. And here is one by the American composer Martin Lauritsen,

0: from a Forest Service lookout tower on an isolated range in upstate Washington, where Morton Lauridsen worked as a young man, to one of the preeminent composers of American classical music, his Ave Maria with the L.A. Master Chorale.
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Vladimir Ashkenazi was raised to understand that other people are very important, as important as he is. And one of the most beautiful parts of life is that we have the ability to understand and communicate with others around us. He's lived his life this way, knowing that even if you're different, you're not that different, and you're not above anybody else. And it's worked for him. He feels very happy about his life, very content. And with that attitude, how can you not be? I'm Jalene Kahn, and it's great to enjoy this life tonight with you as we enjoy a performance by pianist Vladimir Ashkenazi. He'll play Bach's English Suite No. 3.

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0: English Suite No. 3 by J.S. Bach, performed by pianist Vladimir Ashkenazi, who has some advice for musicians who are just starting out. He says if you go for fame, if that's your idea of success, you'll probably have a problem throughout your career. As a young musician, Ashkenazi says if you go for fame and fortune, you're going to have issues. That is not what you should strive for in your musical career. But rather, the main goal you should have is to play the music well. And if you have a gift, if you have talent, develop that talent, play well, and share the music with others.
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0: Väinö Raittio was a composer who gained popularity on the Finnish music scene in the 1920s. He was a part of a very small group of composers who wrote in this very cosmopolitan style, which at the time was really different from Finland's conservative national romanticism sound. In the later years of his career, as his music fell out of the spotlight, he would go back to those traditional forms. And that's when Raittio wrote this, Summer Scenes from Hamm.

Summer Scenes from Heim by Väinö Raittio, a Finnish composer. That was the Tapiola Sinfonietta on Music Through the Night. Next, we'll hear a Haydn violin concerto. His Violin Concerto No. 4 is performed by Handel and Haydn Society, featuring violinist Aislinn Noski.

0: Violinist Iselin Noski, along with the Handel and Haydn Society, under conductor Harry Christophers, playing music by Haydn. That was his Violin Concerto No. 4. I'm Jalene Kahn. It's great to listen with you. Thanks a lot for being here.
1: I'm Deborah Lou Harder for The Met. 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It stars Isabel Leonard, Carlos Alvarez, Gabriela Reyes, and Niels Vanderer, conducted by Yannick Nézet-Séguin. 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

2025 marked 150 years since French composer Maurice Ravel was born. This pianist says he's always been fascinated by Ravel's music. Seongjin Cho has loved Ravel since his childhood. And while he studied at the Paris Conservatory, he immersed himself in Ravel. It was that time living in Paris that really helped Cho understand French music. He'll talk about that coming up in about 20 minutes, and we'll hear a recording from an album dedicated to Ravel for that 150th birthday celebration.

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0: The Suite from Orion and the Prince of Love by Florent Schmitt. Joanne Faletta conducted the Buffalo Philharmonic Orchestra. She says that composer might be the greatest French composer you've never heard of. Another French composer that you've definitely heard of, music by Maurice Ravel, is coming up in just a minute.
1: 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I'm Brian O'Donnell here with classical music every weekday morning. I hope you'll be here too on WGUC Cincinnati.
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3: 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We're celebrating American music. A violinist bringing West Side Story to life, a pianist diving into Jelly Roll Morton's ragtime, and a saxophonist performing his own original jazz. That's next time on From the Top. 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
0: When he was 18, pianist Seongjin Cho moved to Paris and studied there for about 3 years. And he said that time really helped him to learn more about French composers and French music, composers including Maurice Ravel.
4: There are a lot of museums and a lot of paintings in Paris. It was so natural for me to experience and to see the French or European culture and European painting in Paris. So unconsciously, it helped me to interpret, and it became very natural for me.

A movement from Gaspard de la Nuit by Maurice Ravel, said to be one of the most difficult pieces of piano music, and making it look easy was pianist Seonjin Cho on Music Through the Night. That recording is from an album that Cho released last year to celebrate the 150th birthday of Maurice Ravel. Next, Academy Chamber Ensemble plays Felix Mendelssohn's Octet.

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1: Enjoy this whole story by Richard Strauss. It's his duet concertino, and it's performed by the Los Angeles Chamber Orchestra, bassoonist Kenneth Munday, and clarinetist David Schifrin.

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Duet Concertino by Richard Strauss, a piece of music that he wrote for a friend of his who was a bassoonist with the Vienna Philharmonic. We heard bassoonist Kenneth Munday and clarinetist David Schifrin with the Los Angeles Chamber Orchestra under conductor Gerard Schwartz. Not the same ensemble, but some news coming out of Los Angeles this week. The LA Philharmonic has announced the appointment of Daniel Harding as their music director starting next year, the 2027-2028 season. And of course, he will succeed great conductor Gustavo Dudamel with the Los Angeles Philharmonic. It is great to have your company tonight. I hope you're doing well. Thanks for being here. Jose Sarabriere conducts the Bournemouth Symphony Orchestra with some ballet music from Macbeth by Giuseppe Verdi.

0: Ballet music from Macbeth. That's by Giuseppe Verdi. Jose Sarabriere conducted the Bournemouth Symphony Orchestra on Music Through the Night. Still to come, a harp concerto and some solo piano music next in just a minute.
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3: 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It stars Isabel Leonard, Carlos Alvarez, Gabriela Reyes, and Niels Vanderer, conducted by Yannick Nézet-Séguin. 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
0: Venezuelan musician Teresa Carreño was born in the 1850s, and she had a long career that spanned over 50-plus years, where she was known internationally as a concert pianist. She was also a singer and eventually composer and conductor. Here's a solo piano piece by Carreño called Basket of Flowers.

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0: a harp concerto by François Boisdu. Antonio d'Almeida conducted the Monte Carlo National Opera Orchestra and harpist Catherine Michel.
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William Herschel and his sister Caroline spent a lot of time looking to the sky. They built telescopes together. And in the late 1700s, these two made a huge discovery. It was Herschel who discovered the planet Uranus, being the first person in about 1,000 years to discover a new planet. And this discovery made him famous overnight. Music had always been a huge part of Herschel's life, and so he became known as both an astronomer and composer. Let's enjoy some music now by William Herschel. This is his Symphony No. 17.

Symphony No. 17 by William Herschel. That was London Mozart Players with conductor Matthias Baumert. This suite by English composer Ralph Vaughan Williams started out as a set of six pieces for piano, and eventually it was arranged for string orchestra and called Charterhouse Suite. It's performed here by the Israel Chamber Orchestra.

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0: Nearly everything Ralph Vaughan Williams did screamed England and his love for his country. And that piece included, it started out as six piano settings of popular English dances, and it was later orchestrated. Charterhouse Suite by Ralph Vaughan Williams. Dahlia Atlas conducted the Israel Chamber Orchestra on Music Through the Night. A Beethoven violin sonata is coming up in just a minute, and then we'll hear some movie music still to come.
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3: We'll showcase Handel and Haydn, plus some interesting others in between the František Bříši of Prague, Michel Corret of Paris, and the rarely heard score of Englishman Ebenezer Prout. 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
0: Beethoven's Violin Sonata No. 8 is performed here by violinist Midori and pianist Robert McDonald.

Violin Sonata No. 8 by Beethoven. That was violinist Midori and pianist Robert McDonald. Midori is so passionate about keeping music in schools that over 30 years ago, she started Midori and Friends, that brings music into New York City schools. And today they've served 80 schools and counting. This music was nominated for an Academy Award in 2000. It's some music from the film score, The Cider House Rules, by Rachel Portman.

0: Some music from the movie The Cider House Rules. Rachel Portman wrote that film score. She was someone who always wanted to work in film, and when she was in her early 30s, she got that chance, and she took it incredibly seriously and became incredibly successful in Hollywood. And then she left. She had made a name for herself in Hollywood. She saw that dream come true. And then she decided she didn't need it anymore. She's also written some original music, too. I'm Jalene Kahn, and I hope you're doing well tonight. It's always great to have your company. Thanks a lot for being here.
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5: You know, there are so many different people who listen to me, and we've made records to keep them all happy. You know, we made a very good one with Cleo Lane and with Henry Mancini. Then I made really great concerto records, modern American flute concertos, Carl Philipp Emanuel Bach. There's film music. So there's really something in there for everyone.
0: That's flutist James Galway, the living legend of the flute. And coming up, something for you, if you prefer your flute with a side of guitar. Galway plays with guitarist Kazuhita Yamashita. Music by a violin virtuoso. It's coming up in about a half an hour. Neil Thompson conducts the English Chamber Orchestra with music by Francisco Brega, Madrigal Pavana.

Madrigal Pavana by Francisco Brega, performed by the English Chamber Orchestra with conductor Neil Thompson on Music Through the Night. Hope you're doing well tonight. It's really great to have your company. I'm Jalene Kahn. Coming up, we'll hear from a composer who's written over 150 film scores in his career. But it's not movie music that you'll hear from him tonight. That's in about 5 minutes. This is called Silver Spring. It's by William Mason, performed here by pianist Ivan Davis.

Ivan Davis with a piece called Silver Spring by William Mason on Music Through the Night. Tonight's classical music is supported by JLL, helping businesses achieve goals through commercial real estate. From market insights to talent retention to finding the right place for businesses to grow, JLL is there. JLL, see a brighter way. Throughout his career, Nino Rota wrote a lot of film music. He's behind the film score for The Godfather and more than 150 other movies. But some of his music is not associated with film, including this piece that we'll hear tonight. It's his Concerto for Strings.

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0: One of his few concert works, music by Nino Rota, who's famous for his film scores. That's his Concerto for Strings. We heard Orchestra of La Scala under conductor Riccardo Muti.
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3: Suspense, drama, romance. 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Joy, despair, peace. They're there too. 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
0: James Galway is called the living legend of the flute, and for good reason. He has sold over 30 million recordings. And really, in his catalog, there's something for everyone. He's performed on huge movie soundtracks like Lord of the Rings, and he's worked with huge superstars, Stevie Wonder, Joni Mitchell, Elton John. Galway has performed for popes and queens and presidents. And all this, if you ask him, he'll say he has not really mastered the instrument, but he gets a kick out of trying.

0: Sonata Concertata, written by Niccolo Paganini, who was a violin virtuoso. And we heard on that recording flutist James Galway and guitarist Kazuhito Yamashita on Music Through the Night.
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0: Alexander Borodine worked on an opera for 2 decades, and he didn't finish it before he died. You see, Borodine was not just a musician, but a scientist. He really only wrote music in his free time. From that opera that was finished by other composers, this is a collection of dances from Borodine's Prince Igor.

0: Polovtsian Dances from Prince Igor by Alexander Borodin, performed by Royal Liverpool Philharmonic Orchestra and the Liverpool Philharmonic Choir under conductor Charles McCarris.
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3: This is the Composer's Datebook for May 27th. I'm John Burge. On today's date in 1992, during the bloody civil wars that shattered the former Yugoslavia, a hand grenade was thrown into the midst of a bread line in Sarajevo. 22 people died. To most around the world, it appeared to be just one more senseless act of violence amid the thousands of such acts that took place in that unhappy part of the world. One Sarajevo resident thought otherwise. At 4 o'clock every day after the incident, despite the danger, Vedran Smilovic, a cellist with Sarajevo Opera, went to the site of the bombing in full evening dress and played his cello in memory of the dead. A New York Times reporter wrote of the cellist's moving act of courage and faith in art and humanity, and the world took notice. The English-born composer David Wilde read about the cellist while riding in a train in Germany. As I sat in the train, deeply moved, Wilde later recalled, I listened, and somewhere deep within me, a cello began to play a circular melody like a lament without end. That theme developed into a piece called The Cellist of Sarajevo, dedicated to Vedran Smilovic, and which cellist Yo-Yo Ma was soon performing around the world. Composer's Datebook is produced by APM, American Public Media, in conjunction with the American Composers Forum, reminding you that all music was once new.
4: It's a little bit muggy, a little bit foggy. Rain on the outskirts hasn't moved into the area yet, as far as I can tell. But showers and storms are in today's forecast. Heavy rain at times, also in the forecast. Flooding possible. Mid-70 high this afternoon. Drying out for tomorrow, partly cloudy and dry, and a high of around 80. And it looks like that's it for the rain for a while anyway. Right now, 69 degrees, and the Reds won over the Mets last night in New York. It was another 7-2 win.
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0: That's music, a string symphony composed by the preteen Felix Mendelssohn, 12 years old. 12. String Symphony No. 2 in D with Ross Popo conducting the London Festival Orchestra.
1: 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Pianist Carolyn Anger says, I wanted to have a broad feeling of Americana, voices that have been overlooked over the years, then come to light because they influenced voices that we're very familiar with. I'm Elaine Deal. 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
0: We're at 6:14 now. We have some concerts coming up on the Clifton Plaza that we'll hear about from Nicholas Radina on our Cincinnati Spotlight. That'll be shining at 10 o'clock this morning, 5 o'clock this afternoon. Alessandro Amoretti is the conductor of Nicholas Esterhazy Sinfonia here on WGUC, playing the overture from the opera by Domenico Cimarosa called The Baroness Stromba.

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0: Domenico Cimarosa was an opera composing machine, having written up to around 80 operas. We heard the overture from his opera of 1772 called The Baroness Stramba, or The Crooked Baroness. That was the Nicholas Esterhazy Sinfonia on WGUC, Alessandro Amoretti conducting. 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
0: It's 6:22 and it's off to Paris with George Gershwin. Stephen Richmond at the podium conducting Harmonie Ensemble of New York, playing An American in Paris. Classical music from Cincinnati Public Radio on WGUC.

0: George Gershwin playing the role of tourist in The City of Lights in 1926 and was inspired enough to compose that fabulous tone poem for orchestra, An American in Paris. Harmony Ensemble New York played it on WGUC. You know, Gershwin had a great relationship with Cincinnati and the CSO. And in fact, when the Cincinnati Symphony played the Cincinnati premiere of An American in Paris, this was in the Emory Theater in 1929, George Gershwin came to town, was in attendance at the Emory as spectator, just to listen. And just a couple of years prior to that, in 1927, Gershwin did a concert here in town in the Emory with the CSO, played his piano concerto in F on the first half of the program and Rhapsody in Blue on the second half, with Fritz Reiner conducting the CSO and George Gershwin in the Emory Theater.
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2: Mendelssohn never let it be known that his Third Symphony was inspired by a trip to Scotland, but audiences have always heard it as a vivid musical portrayal of the region's landscape and culture. I'm Elaine Deal, and we'll hear it performed by your CSO in a program that also features Chopin's Second Piano Concerto with Lisa de la Salle this Sunday at 8, right here on 90.9 WGUC.
0: Temps at 68 degrees, showers and storms on the way today. Heavy rain is possible, flooding also possible. Mid-70s this afternoon. Upper 60s right now, 68 degrees. William Boughton and the English String Orchestra on WGUC play this music from English composer Hubert Parry. It's his Lady Radnor Suite.

0: Hubert Parry's Lady Radnor Suite on WGUC. That was the English String Orchestra under the direction of conductor William Boughton.
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0: Yo Yo Ma, an incredible cellist, has recorded over 90 albums. 19 of them were Grammy Award winners. Yo Yo Ma founded the Silk Road Ensemble in 2000. And he also founded the Silk Road Connect, an educational pilot program for children from middle schools in the United States. And in 2011, Yo Yo Ma joined the Shanghai Symphony Orchestra to play this, called Silk Road, written by Tan Dun.

0: written by Chinese-American composer Tan Dun, called Silk Road. Tan Dun wrote it and conducted the Shanghai Symphony Orchestra with cellist Yo-Yo Ma.
1: His teacher wrote his year-end report. Chopin, Frederick, third-year student. Amazing talent. Musical genius. Chopin, and so many more. No shortage of musical geniuses here on 90.9 WGUC Cincinnati.
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0: Henry Purcell's Chaconne in G minor on WGUC. That was Reinhard Goebel conducting the group that he founded in 1973, Musica Antiqua Cologne. He and some fellow students from the Conservatory of Music in Cologne put that band together. 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
1: We'll showcase Handel and Haydn, plus some interesting others in between, the František Bríši of Prague, Michel Corrette of Paris, and the rarely heard score of Englishman Ebenezer Prout. 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
0: Keep in mind, work on the Western Hills Viaduct is happening again today. It will be closed, the viaduct, both top and bottom decks, as well as the ramps from both northbound and southbound 75 to the viaduct. Western Hills Viaduct closing at 9 this morning, 9 until 3. That'll go for tomorrow as well. Right now it's 68 degrees. We'll be in the mid-70s this afternoon. Pretty good chance of rain, and some could be heavy at times. This music from a collection of 24 preludes from the 1830s. It's Chopin's Prelude No. 13 in F-sharp minor on Classical WGUC. Pianist Alain Lefebvre.

0: Elaine Lefebvre, the pianist playing Chopin's Prelude No. 13 in F sharp minor.
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0: Good morning, 7:15. Now, I'm Brian O'Donnell. Music from American composer Jennifer Higdon. Jennifer grew up in the shadow of the Smoky Mountains, and the subject matter for this commission was heavily influenced by her childhood memories of that area of the country, sound, light, and music of the mountain and its people. It's called In the Shadow of the Mountain by Jennifer Higdon. Here on WGUC, the Apollo Chamber Players.

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0: Jennifer Higdon composed that music. It's called In the Shadow of the Mountain. And it was done on WGUC by the Apollo Chamber Players.
1: Mendelssohn never let it be known that his Third Symphony was inspired by a trip to Scotland, but audiences have always heard it as a vivid musical portrayal of the region's landscape and culture. I'm Elaine Deal, and we'll hear it performed by your CSO in a program that also features Chopin's Second Piano Concerto with Lisa de la Salle this Sunday at 8, right here on 90.9 WGUC.
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3: Hi there, I'm Thane Maynard. I'm sure you have visited Florida, where the traffic and development can be overwhelming. After all, 24 million people reside in Florida, and last year, 142 million others visited the Sunshine State. But thank goodness, conservationists, farmers, and ranchers have banded together to protect a big swath of open space down the middle of the state. The Florida Wildlife Corridor is a quilt of connected lands and waters spanning 18 million acres that allows wildlife to move freely between habitats. In a rapidly growing state where development often fragments natural areas, the corridor offers a lifeline to Florida's native species and ecosystems. At its heart, the corridor supports biodiversity. Animals such as the Florida panther, black bear, and gopher tortoise depend on large, connected landscapes to find food, mates, and shelter. Without those connections, populations become isolated and vulnerable. By preserving migration routes and natural ecosystems, the corridor helps maintain healthy wildlife populations while also protecting wetlands, forests, and grasslands that filter water and reduce flooding.
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0: The 19th century Swiss composer Joachim Raff was one of a bunch of composers who tackled the Romeo and Juliet story in music. Orchestral Prelude to Romeo and Juliet by Raff on WGUC. This is the Slovak State Philharmonic, conducted by Urs Schneider.

0: That's the Joachim Roth Orchestral Prelude, or Overture to Romeo and Juliet, done by the Slovak State Philharmonic, conducted by Urs Schneider on Classical 90.9 WGUC, your companion throughout the day.
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0: 69 degrees, showers and storms, heavy rain at times in the forecast, flooding possible. Mid-70 high today. Things are looking better. We're not going to see a lot of sunshine, but it'll dry out for a 80-degree high for tomorrow, partly cloudy skies. 69 right now. Sergei Prokofiev's First Piano Concerto is a short one-movement work composed in 1911 and 12, first performed in Moscow with the composer and soloist in 1912. Here on WGUC, it's Nelson Ferrer, soloist with the Bavarian Radio Symphony Orchestra.

0: Brazilian pianist Nelson Freire, along with the Bavarian Radio Symphony Orchestra, played Sergei Prokofiev's first piano concerto on WGUC.
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0: That symphonic poem by Ernest Chausson called Festive Evening. That was the BBC Philharmonic led by conductor Jean-Pascal Tourtellier on WGUC. Chausson composed that symphonic poem in 1897. That was the year the Cincinnati Symphony Orchestra moved to Music Hall from their original home downtown, a place called Pike's Opera House.
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0: Waking up with WGUC is the perfect way to start your day, and it's easy, too. 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Friday night concerts at Clifton Plaza, the subject of our Cincinnati Spotlight, this morning at 10 and this afternoon with Megan at 5 is when the spotlight shines. Here's an 18th century symphony by Czech composer Jiří Benda on WGUC. From their 1995 recording, the Prague Chamber Orchestra plays Benda's Symphony No. 6 in E-flat, conducted by a present-day member of the composer's family, Christian Benda.

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0: Jerzy Benda's Symphony No. 6 in E flat on WGUC. That was the Prague Chamber Orchestra led by Christian Benda.
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0: WGUC is going to be out at Summer Fair all weekend long. I hope to see you there. I'll be there on Saturday late morning to early afternoon. Always fun. This is Claude Debussy's final major composition, written in 1917, the final year of his life. The Nash Ensemble with Debussy's Violin Sonata in G Minor on Classical 90.9 WGUC.

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2: 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It stars Isabel Leonard, Carlos Alvarez, Gabriela Reyes, and Niels Vanderer, conducted by Yannick Nézet-Séguin. 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
0: Just the lightest of rainfall is happening now. Very, very light. Can hardly see it out the window. But it's coming down, and we expect some more heavy rain possible at times today. Right now, it is 70 degrees. We'll be mid-70 high for today. This appeared on Alice Coltrane's 1978 album called Transfiguration. It's called Prima. And this performance features harpist Ashley Jackson on WGUC, along with Harlem Chamber Players.

0: written by Alice Coltrane called Prima. Alice Coltrane and the late great jazz icon, sax man, John Coltrane, married quite some time. They married in 1965 or 66, I think it was. Prima from Alice Coltrane, Harlem Chamber Players with harpist Ashley Jackson.
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0: 8:53. Now, this overture is from the 19th century opera by Louis Spohr called The Mountain Spirit. Christian Froelich conducts the Berlin Radio Symphony here on WGUC.

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1: Pianist Carolyn Anger says, I wanted to have a broad feeling of Americana, voices that have been overlooked over the years, then come to light because they influenced voices that we're very familiar with. I'm Elaine Deal. Listen this week at 12 o'clock to hear selections from Carolyn's new album, American Ethos, new at noon on WGUC. 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

0: The English composer from the Baroque and classical periods, Charles Avison, composed about 80 concertos, but he's known mostly for the dozen he composed based on Domenico Scarlatti's keyboard sonatas. That was one of those, Concerto Grosso No. 3 in D minor, after Scarlatti, Academy of St. Martin in the Fields, with conductor Neville Mariner on WGUC. 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
0: From the Jules Massenet opera, Thais, violinist Nadja Salerno Sonnenberg, along with the New York Chamber Symphony play, The Beautiful Meditation, Gerard Schwartz is conducting.

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1: Portions of it, the bed, are still being used for the Little Miami Bike Trail, and I know for sure that many of you have walked or ran or biked some of that lovely trail.
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1: Now, some winds on this Wednesday morning. The Wind Quintet number 16 in D is music composed by Anton Reikon, performed by the Albert Schweitzer Quintet. 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

0: Anton Reicha's Wind Quintet number 16 in D on WGUC. That was the Albert Schweitzer Quintet. Support comes from Gallery Jenseits in Mount Adams, hosting its grand opening exhibitions now through June 28th. 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
1: Several composers, including Hamilton Hardy, Eric Coates, and Frank Bridge, were commissioned to write a movement each for a string quartet. Frank Bridge based his work, the opening movement of the Hamburg Quartet, on the Londonderry air and called it an Irish melody. It's a great piece for the beginning of a new day and one you're likely to hear some morning here on WGUC. I'm Brian O'Donnell, and I'm here with classical music and a pretty decent sunrise each weekday morning. 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
0: 9:50, just about 9:51, our Cincinnati Spotlight coming up at the top of the hour. Some concerts at Clifton Plaza in the spotlight today. This music composed by a woman from Atlanta, Georgia, named Lauren McCall. Caitlin Edwards plays violin, Nancy Ives cello, and Monica Aucci is the pianist, playing McCall's A Spark and a Glimmer on Classical WGUC.

0: It's called A Spark and a Glimmer. Music by the Atlanta area composer Lauren McCall. Caitlin Edwards, Nancy Ives, and Monica Awuchi played violin, cello, and piano, respectively, on Classical 90.9 WGUC. Spotlight is next.
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3: This series features some great local musicians and happens from 7 o'clock to 9 o'clock every Friday night throughout the summertime starting in June. The whole purpose of this is to obviously show off the talent we have in Cincinnati, of course, but the Clifton Business Association is who puts this on. And that whole business district there, you know, that whole thing kind of anchors what's happening at Low Avenue and the Gaslight. Just think of a neighborhood get together. There's kids that come early and it's just people just having fun, and all the restaurants and bars there are all in support of it, and it helps kind of bring people to the area, and then when they're done they go out and check out other places. It's great. It's kind of smack dab in the middle of the strip, and there's a small stage there, and there's parking in the merchant parking lot right behind there, and obviously on the street and things like that.
2: And the series kicks off this Friday night with, well, the kind of a destination band.
3: Absolutely. The Faux Frenchmen. Yeah, they are kind of the anchor of the event in lots of ways.
2: You make a real effort with this series to sample several different genres.
3: Yeah, absolutely. Yeah. The other part of this is that, you know, we're close to CCM. And there is an intense desire for me to, I'm a musician, to support up-and-coming musicians. And there's a lot of amazing jazz musicians that are part of the CCM world. So we have that. We've got some younger people playing some jazz, which is great. We've got singer-songwriters. We've got a great group called Beast of Joy, which is just a very, very unique situation. We've got, obviously, some rock stuff. We got Ricky Nye doing Boogie Woogie.
2: We've
3: been doing Ricky Nye, absolutely. Phil DeGreg doing some Brazilian things. We've got, actually, my group at the very end called the Zumba Latin Band playing like Puerto Rican and Cuban music. Tracy Walker, Melodic Eye. There's a lot of great people. So check out the Facebook page for Clifton Business Association. Being together and experience live music is something that you have to just be there to enjoy it and to be part of it. Yeah.
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0: That's music by the English composer Geoffrey Bush. David Lloyd-Jones conducted the English Northern Philharmonia, playing consort music by Geoffrey Bush. Bush composed consort music in 1988. That year, we were whooping it up around here. Greater Cincinnati celebrated the bicentennial of Cincinnati's founding in 1988. Year-long festivities, including the very first Tallstacks Riverboat Extravaganza.
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2: 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I'm Steve Seal. That's next time on APM's Symphony Cast. 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
0: The opera was composed by George Frederick Handel for the 1709 Venice Carnival season, the opera Agrippina. And from it, a sinfonia played by Trevor Pinnock and his English concert, with classical music from Cincinnati Public Radio.

0: I'm pianist Peter Dugan. We're celebrating American music, a violinist bringing West Side Story to life, a pianist diving into Jelly Roll Morton's ragtime, and a saxophonist performing his own original jazz. That's next time on From the Top. 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
1: Where we have 70 degrees on our way to a mid-70 high today, and it looks like more rain will be falling before we know it. We had a very, very slight rain shower earlier this morning, but didn't last too long. Trio was composed in 1865. The work commemorates the death of Johannes Brahms' mother, Christiane, earlier that year, and it draws on a theme which Brahms had composed a dozen years previously but didn't publish at the time. Brahms' horn trio in E-flat with Marie-Louise Neuniker playing horn, Wolfgang Sawallisch piano, and Frank-Peter Zimmermann violin. Classical WGUC.

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0: One of the terrific pieces for horn, the Brahms Horn Trio on Classical WGUC. Hornist Marie-Louise Neuniker, Wolfgang Sawallisch piano, Frank Peter Zimmermann played violin. A trio in E-flat from Brahms.
1: Italy was an important cultural center even during the Baroque era. 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
0: Composer Miguel del Alguia says of his piece called Conga Line in Hell, it began in my imagination as the visual image of an endless line of dead people dancing through the fires of hell. I gradually started hearing the music. This inferno was, to me, humorous, sarcastic, grotesque, and also terrifying. Conga Line in Hell on WGUC, Camerata de la Americas with conductor Joel Sachs.

0: Written by American composer, originally from Uruguay, Miguel de Aguilla. Conga Line in Hell, the name of that. And Joel Sachs conducted Camarada de la America. Classical WGUC. It's 11 o'clock. Michael Grayson's going to be in next couple of days for me as I take a little time off. I'll be back on Monday. And Elaine's here next. Stay with us.
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0: Symphony No. 2 by Luigi Boccherini begins the hour. That was the German Chamber Academy, conducted by Johannes Goritzky. Good morning, I'm Elaine Deal. 74 degrees at 11:13. Still a chance of some showers and storms, though it's looking pretty sunny here in Evanston. Some flooding possible in the usual areas. A high of 76, cloudy and drying out tonight. We'll get down to about 61. Partly cloudy, dry, and warmer tomorrow with a high of 80 degrees in Thursday's forecast. 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
0: Coming up in about 45 minutes, two short selections from American Ethos, the new album by pianist Carolyn Inger. Today we'll hear Cloud Cradles and Mystic Pool, both written by William Grant Still. We'll hear them new at noon. Now it's Piano Concerto No. 3 by Philip Glass, performed by A Far Cry with pianist Simona Dinnerstein on your companion throughout the day, Classical 90.9 WGUC.

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Philip Glass said that he wrote that, his third piano concerto, specifically for Simona Dinerstein after hearing her play his music and some Schubert in his home. He said she played with a complete mastery of technique, depth of emotion, and understanding. Right away, I knew I would someday compose music for her. 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Coming up in about 20 minutes, music from our CSO. Now it's Court Mazur with Leipzig Gewandhaus Orchestra, Hungarian Rhapsody No. 1 by Franz Liszt.

0: Franz Liszt's Hungarian Rhapsody No. 1. It was Leipzig Gewandhaus Orchestra, conducted by Court Mazur on Classical 90.9 WGUC, where New at Noon is next.
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0: Good afternoon. I'm Elaine Deal. Thanks for choosing classical music on 90.9. This week, we're delving into an album called American Ethos. It's the new release from pianist Carolyn Anger. She chose music from well-known American artists, including Margaret Bonds, William Grant Still, Florence Price, and Leonard Bernstein, along with some maybe lesser-known names. The liner notes include this. What emerges in this collection of disparate yet interconnected lives and works is a patchwork quilt of individual voices, perspectives, and aspirations woven together to form a more perfect union stronger than its parts. The music they made, informed by shared stories and songs, brings to life the sky, stone, sinew, steel, and sentiment that make up this nation and American ethos expressed in sound. Today it's music of William Grant Still, two short pieces. The first is Cloud Cradles, the second Mystic Pool. On 90.9 WGUC, we hear it new at noon. Pianist Carolyn Anger. 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

Carolyn Inger performing two pieces written by William Grant Still. That was Mystic Pool, preceded by Cloud Cradles. As we explore her new album, American Ethos, we'll be listening at 12 tomorrow for another cut from the record, New at Noon, on WGUC. 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

0: Lute Suite No. 4 by J.S. 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
0: The Carpe Diem String Quartet completes this hour of classical music with four dances for string quartets by Jonathan Leshnoff.

Composer Jonathan Leshnoff writes four dances, originally written for string quartet in 2014, the composition commissioned in honor of Eileen Williams. He said he has known Ms. Williams for many years, as she has an effervescent and outgoing personality. I thought that dances were a fitting means to express her essence in music. We're the Carpe Diem String Quartet performing Leshnoff's four dances for string quartet on 90.9. Thanks for choosing classical music on WGUC this evening at 6. It's Symphony No. 4 by Takashi Yoshimatsu. The BBC Philharmonic will perform, and Sachio Fujioka will conduct tonight's 6 o'clock symphony on WGUC. It's 1 o'clock. Classical 90.9 WGUC Cincinnati. 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

0: Francesco Davalos and the Philharmonia Orchestra begin the hour with Novelletta by Giuseppe Martucci.
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0: Zoltán Kodály composed Summer Evening for Orchestra in August and September of 1906. It was first performed that October in Budapest, but after that it was only performed a couple more times, so Kodály put it in the bottom of a drawer where it was pretty well forgotten. Until 1928, when Arturo Toscanini, who had just premiered another piece of Kodály's, commissioned an orchestral work. Well, instead of starting from scratch, Kodály returned to his early work, rewrote it, and presented it as Summer Evening. Joanne Folletta and the Buffalo Philharmonic perform Kodály's music on Classical 90.9 WGUC.

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Joan Folletta conducted the Buffalo Philharmonic on Classical 90.9. 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
0: Here's music by Wolfgang Amadeus Mozart. The soloist is Hans-Jörg Schellenberger, working here with the Berlin Philharmonic. It's Mozart's Oboe Concerto on 90.9 WGUC.

The Oboe Concerto by Wolfgang Amadeus Mozart. Hans-Jörg Schellenberger was the soloist working there with the Berlin Philharmonic on Classical 90.9. Mendelssohn never let it be known that his Third Symphony was inspired by a trip to Scotland, but audiences have always heard it as a vivid musical portrayal of the region's landscape and culture. I'm Elaine Deal, and we'll hear it performed by your CSO in a program that also features Chopin's Second Piano Concerto with Lisa de la Salle this Sunday at 8, right here on 90.9 WGUC. Cincinnati exceeding expectations again. We were only supposed to get to the mid-70s. We're now at 81 degrees. Looks like some clouds moving in, some showers and storms still possible throughout the rest of the day. Drying out overnight, though, getting down to about 61. Tomorrow, cloudy but dry and warm with a high of 80. We want to thank all of our sustaining members, everyone who made a gift during our recent fund drive, including Ryan and Megan Cook and Jim and Leanne Waldfogel. 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Thanks. 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

Antonio Vivaldi's music begins the hour Sinfonia for Strings in E minor. Alan Francis conducted the Northwest Chamber Orchestra. Good afternoon. I'm Elaine Deal. 6 minutes after 2 o'clock. Stay with 90.9 for some seasonal music coming up. Got about a month left in this season. We'll hear The Rite of Spring by Stravinsky. 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Here's cellist Ofra Harnoy working with the London Philharmonic. Charles McCarris conducts Adagio on Celtic Themes by Max Bruch.

Ofer Harnor was the cellist, working with the London Philharmonic, conducted by Charles McCarris, Mox Brooks Adagio on Celtic themes on 90.9. 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According to composer Igor Stravinsky, he was finishing work on The Firebird when he had a vision of a solemn pagan rite in which a young girl was sacrificed to the god of spring. Now, the Ballet Russe's Sergei Diaghilev saw the potential for a ballet there and urged him to complete work on it. Here is Stravinsky's Rite of Spring, performed by the Philadelphia Orchestra, Yannick Nezet-Séguin, conducting on 90.9 WGUC, classical music from Cincinnati Public Radio.

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0: course, Stravinsky's The Rite of Spring. One can well imagine the confused and upset faces on the audiences at that premiere. Yannick Nezet-Séguin conducted the Philadelphia Orchestra in that performance on WGUC.
1: 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It stars Isabel Leonard, Carlos Alvarez, Gabriela Reyes, and Niels Vanderer, conducted by Yannick Nezet-Séguin. That's Saturday, live on the Robert K. Johnson Foundation Metropolitan Opera International Radio Network.
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0: Spotlight shines on Clifton Plaza's Friday night concerts kicking off this week. Nicholas Rodina is the concert series organizer, and he previews the event in today's Cincinnati Spotlight on the air at 10 a.m., 5 p.m., and online at WGUC.org. Now, for today's geography lesson, we visit the Savannah River. It forms most of the border between South Carolina and Georgia. It's 350 miles long. And it inspired Ron Nelson to write this piece. Keith Lockhart and the Boston Pops perform Savannah River Holiday on your companion throughout the day, Classical 90.9 WGUC.

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Felix Borowski's Suite Rococo. Ruben Blundell conducted the Gowanus Arts Ensemble. Good afternoon, 9 minutes after 3 o'clock. I'm Elaine Deal. Thanks for choosing classical music on WGUC. Tonight at 6, Megan LaVilla will bring to you Symphony No. 4 by Takashi Yoshimatsu. Sachio Fujioka will conduct the BBC Philharmonic, performing tonight's 6 o'clock symphony on WGUC. 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Fritz Kreisler's pieces for piano and violin are lovely, and never so much as when they are performed by violinist Midori with pianist Robert McDonald. Here they perform Preludium and Allegro.

Midori was the violinist, Robert McDonald at the piano, Preludium and Allegro by Fritz Kreisler on Classical 90.9. 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Going way, way, way back to an early Haydn symphony, number 14. Adam Fischer leads the Austro-Hungarian Haydn Orchestra on your companion throughout the day, Classical 90.9 WGUC.

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Joseph Haydn's Symphony No. 14 in A Major. Adam Fischer conducted the Austro-Hungarian Haydn Orchestra. Mendelssohn never let it be known that his Third Symphony was inspired by a trip to Scotland, but audiences have always heard it as a vivid musical portrayal of the region's landscape and culture. I'm Elaine Deal, and we'll hear it performed by your CSO in a program that also features Chopin's Second Piano Concerto with Lisa de la Salle this Sunday at 8, right here on 90.9 WGUC. 74 degrees, rain has been off and on pretty much all afternoon. Currently cloudy and a little bit of a soaking rain happening outside. We should dry out though overnight, getting down about 61, and then tomorrow partly cloudy but dry and warm. We'll see 80 degrees on Thursday. Now it's Nima Yarvi leading the Gothenburg Symphony Orchestra Suite Mignon by Jean Sibelius. Flutist Gerard Schaub works with flutist Kenneth Wilborg.

0: Suite Mignon by Jean Sibelius. Flutist Gerard Schaub and Kenneth Wilberg working there with the Gothenburg Symphony Orchestra, Nema Järvi, conducted on 90.9.
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0: Maurice Ravel's Mother Goose is next. Neville Mariner leads the Academy of St. Martin in the Fields.

0: Maurice Ravel's Mother Goose. 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
0: Pianist Carolyn Enger says, I wanted to have a broad feeling of Americana, voices that have been overlooked over the years, then come to light because they influenced voices that we're very familiar with. I'm Elaine Deal. 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

0: You probably could hear that bluegrass inspiration within Xavier Dubois Foley's Shelter Island. We heard violinist Randall Gooseby performing it with the composer himself accompanying him on double bass.
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0: Hope your days have been wonderful so far. I'm Megan LaVilla here on WGUC. It's just past 4 o'clock. We've had showers and storms all day with heavier rain at times. Flooding is possible. I believe that there is a warning through tomorrow morning and a high of 76. Tonight will be mostly cloudy, but it'll start drying out from those storms with a low of 61. And speaking of tomorrow, tomorrow will also be cloudy as well, but dry and warm, a high of 80. Up next, it's Thomas Arne's Overture No. 2. It's Christopher Hogwood with the Academy of Ancient Music performing.

0: Just before this piece, I mentioned rain, and it is raining again now. I'm Megan LaVilla here on 90.9. What we just heard was the Overture No. 2 from Thomas Arne's Eight Overtures in Eight Parts. It was the Academy of Ancient Music performing alongside Christopher Hogwood.
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0: A bit of a Brazilian flair now for you here on 90.9. That's because we have the music from Heitor Villa-Lobos. Now, he also is known for putting a bit of his cultural music inspirations inside his pieces. We'll hear his guitar concerto, now performed by guitarist Joran Sulcher and the Orpheus Chamber Orchestra.

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Written originally for the Spanish guitarist Andre Segovia, it was also dedicated to him. We just heard guitarist Jorn Sulcher performing instead today Heitor Villalobos' Guitar Concerto alongside the Orpheus Chamber Orchestra. 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Passion loves company. And from Brazil, now we go to Bavaria with Edward Elgar's Bavarian Dances. It's actually an arrangement from an earlier work of his, a set of six songs called From the Bavarian Highlands. Now, they were originally written when his wife, Alice, and him went on a vacation in Upper Bavaria. And as well as the original titles of each of the movements, Alice also gave each of the songs subtitles of each of the locations that they visited within in Bavaria. Here it's William Boughton and the English Symphony Orchestra.

0: The Bavarian Dances by Edward Elgar. Those were from a bigger piece of his called From the Bavarian Highlands, but overall they were written for the fact that him and his wife, Alice, just went on a vacation to Upper Bavaria. And in fact, Alice was a writer and she ended up subtitling each of these movements with the places that they went to in Bavaria. So the three that you just heard were The Dance, or Sonnenbichl, Lullaby, or In Hammersbach, and The Marksman, or Bei Murnau, all performed by the English Symphony Orchestra.
1: 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Juneteenth Cincinnati Short Series sponsor, Eric and Jan Michelle Lemon Kearney.
0: A little backstory for our last piece of the hour, Paul Schoenfeld's Four Souvenirs for Flute and Piano. The violinist Lev Polyakin had ended up going to one of his concerts, heard the trumpet concerto of Schoenfeld's, and was instantly smitten. He asked Paul to actually write something for violin based on that same melody. So the trumpet concerto melody ended up becoming one of the movements of this piece, the Four Souvenirs. Each of the movements is supposed to be inspired by a modern musical dance style, so we'll hear all four of those movements now. It's flutist Jasmine Choi and pianist Hugh Sung performing.

0: A classical piece based on other genres of music, contemporary genres. That was Paul Schoenfield's fourth Souvenirs for Flute and Piano, originally a violin piece commissioned by violinist Lev Polyakin. We heard all four movements, Samba, Tango, Tin Pan Alley, and Square Dance. Now that movement, Tin Pan Alley, actually featured the same melody as Schoenfield's Trumpet Concerto. That was the whole reason for writing the piece, that violinist Lev Polyakin heard the trumpet concerto, was instantly smitten, and asked Paul to write something with that melody. Flutist Jasmine Choi and pianist Hugh Sung just performed on WGUC.
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2: This series features some great local musicians and happens from 7 o'clock to 9 o'clock every Friday night throughout the summertime starting in June. The whole purpose of this is to obviously show off the talent we have in Cincinnati, of course, but the Clifton Business Association is who puts this on. And that whole business district there, you know, that whole thing kind of anchors what's happening at Low Avenue and the Gaslight. Just think of a neighborhood get together. There's kids that come early and it's just people just having fun, and all the restaurants and bars there are all in support of it, and it helps kind of bring people to the area. And then when they're done, they go out and check out other places. It's great. It's kind of smack dab in the middle of the strip, and there's a small stage there, and there's parking in the merchant parking lot right behind there, and obviously on the street and things like that.
1: And the series kicks off this Friday night with, well, they're kind of a destination band.
2: Absolutely. The Faux Frenchmen. Yeah, they are kind of the anchor of the event in lots of ways.
1: You make a real effort with this series to sample several different genres.
2: Yeah, right? Absolutely. Yeah. The other part of this is that, you know, we're close to CCM, and there is an intense desire for me to, I'm a musician, to support up-and-coming musicians. And there's a lot of amazing jazz musicians that are part of the CCM world. So we have that. We've got some younger people playing some jazz, which is great. We've got singer-songwriters. We've got a great group called Beasts of Joy, which is just a very, very unique situation. We've got, obviously, some rock stuff. We got Ricky Nye doing Boogie Woogie. Been doing Ricky Nye, absolutely. Phil DeGreg doing some Brazilian things. We've got, actually, my group at the very end called the Zumba Latin Band playing like Puerto Rican and Cuban music. Tracy Walker, Melodic Eye. There's a lot of great people. So check out the Facebook page for Clifton Business Association. Being together and experience live music is something that you have to just be there to enjoy it and to be part of it. Yeah.
0: And for a link and more information, you can visit our website at wguc.org.
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0: It's still springtime, so this is a very fitting piece. Starting off our hour on WGUC, Frederick Delius's On Hearing the First Cuckoo in Spring. It's actually a set of two, or out of a set of two, two small pieces for orchestra, alongside his Summer Night on the River. That was Alan Barlow leading the Royal Philharmonic, and you're listening again to 90.9.
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0: Johann Halvorsen had been offered a post at the Bucharest Conservatory, but ended up declining it. However, in that offer, he became interested in the city and researched and read about it, and was especially interested in the entry of the Romanian boyars into Bucharest in the 18th century. And so one of his most famous pieces came out of that obsession, the Entry March of the Boyars. Here you'll hear it performed by our very own Cincinnati Pops Orchestra.

0: One of the most popular works by Johan Halvorsen, The Entry March of the Boyars. It quickly became an international success as well when it first premiered. But just now we heard Eric Kunzel and our very own Cincinnati Pops performing it on WGUC.
1: 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WGUC will always be grateful to Mrs. Nippert for her love of classical music and belief in WGUC's service to the community.
0: Contemporary composer Rina Esmail talks about her piece called Kirkjan, or Windows. She said, "So much of my work with brass instruments has come into being because of incredible and intrepid brass players who have shown me new windows into my own music." Hence the title, Kirkjan, meaning windows in Hindi. She said, "This brass quintet is made up of three, quote-unquote, windows into my work. Each movement is a transformation of another piece of mine for another instrumentation reimagined for brass quintet." Here's the Watson Brass Quintet now performing Kirkjan.

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0: City. It's a brass quintet that is made up of three quote-unquote windows into her work, as she says, and it was originally based on one certain movement out of the three, Tutarana, the third movement of the piece, which was originally commissioned by the Brass Project, and that movement is a conglomeration of two words, the Italian word tutti, meaning all, and the term tarana, designating a specific Hindustani musical form. The other two movements were added later, the first movement jog, and the second movement jutta. On 90.9, we heard the Watson Brass Quintet performing Kirkian on 90.9.
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0: An opera overture up next on 90.9, and this is Gioachino Rossini's Silken Ladder. It was originally performed in Venice, Italy in 1812, and the overture is the most the overture is the most popular of all of the music from this opera. We'll hear the Atlanta Symphony Orchestra now performing it here on WGUC.

0: The Overture from The Silken Ladder, an opera or a comic farce by Gioachino Rossini. You heard it performed by Yoel Levy and the Atlanta Symphony Orchestra. Here on WGUC, coming up in just over 20 minutes, we'll have our 6 o'clock symphony. It's Takashi Yoshimatsu's fourth tonight.
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0: Ludwig von Beethoven's Piano Sonata No. 18 is our last piece of the hour. It's usually nicknamed The Hunt because one of the themes resembles a horn call that you might hear during an old hunt. It's pianist Maurizio Pollini now performing.

0: The Piano Sonata No. 18 in E-flat major by Ludwig van Beethoven, nicknamed The Hunt for the fact that one of the themes resembles a horn call in an old-fashioned hunt. Pianist Maurizio Pollini just performed on 90.9.
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2: Hi there, I'm Thane Maynard. I'm sure you have visited Florida, where the traffic and development can be overwhelming. After all, 24 million people reside in Florida, and last year, 142 million others visited the Sunshine State. But thank goodness, conservationists, farmers, and ranchers have banded together to protect a big swath of open space down the middle of the state. The Florida Wildlife Corridor is a quilt of connected lands and waters spanning 18 million acres that allows wildlife to move freely between habitats. In a rapidly growing state where development often fragments natural areas, the corridor offers a lifeline to Florida's native species and ecosystems. At its heart, the corridor supports biodiversity. Animals such as the Florida panther, black bear, and gopher tortoise depend on large connected landscapes to find food, mates, and shelter. Without those connections, populations become isolated and vulnerable. By preserving migration routes and natural ecosystems, the corridor helps maintain healthy wildlife populations while also protecting wetlands, forests, and grasslands that filter water and reduce flooding.
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0: I'm Megan LaVilla on WGUC, and it's time for our 6 o'clock symphony. Today, it's a work by the Japanese contemporary composer Takashi Yoshimatsu. In addition for being known for his classical music, Yoshimatsu has also composed music for films and anime, including the score for the 2003 remake of Astro Boy. Of his fourth symphony, or symphony today, Yoshimatsu describes it as a, quote, kind of pastoral toy symphony, combining a vision of children at play in the new millennium with images of nature, in particular the verdancy of spring. It's a bit different than what he originally had in mind for the symphony, as he noted that in the beginning, the work was supposed to center around a dark and heavy adagio. Instead, he wrote a very elegant adagietto in its place and composed the other movements to complement it. Out of 6 total symphonies to date, with only 3 of them being named, the first, Kamui Chikap, the second, At Terra, and the last, Birds and Angels, we'll now hear the untitled Symphony No. 4, performed by Sachio Fujioka and the BBC Philharmonic.

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0: A lot of the Japanese contemporary composer Takashi Yoshimatsu's works have names and inspirations combining tech with nature and myth. His concertos especially carry these titles like Pegasus Effect, Unicorn Circuit, Orion Machine, Cyber Bird, Memo Flora, and more. He also has scored films and media with similar themes, the most so being the 2003 remake of Astro Boy. And even three of his six total symphonies carry subtitles. The first, Kamui Chikup, referring to the god of owls and the Ainu lands. The second, At Terra or At Earth. And the sixth and final, Birds and Angels. Today, our 6 o'clock symphony was his fourth overall, and though it does not carry a nickname, these themes still prevail musically. As Yoshimatsu himself put it, it's a kind of pastoral toy symphony, combining a vision of children's at play in the new millennium with images of nature, in particular the verdancy of spring. And it is spring now, so it just seemed so fitting to have it as our 6 o'clock symphony tonight. Lighthearted and sunny, we just heard this fourth symphony performed by Sachio Fujioka and the BBC Philharmonic. I'm Megan LaVilla. Thanks so much for listening to our 6 o'clock symphony, and stay tuned for more great music.
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0: Following our 6 o'clock symphony, it's one of Francesco Gimignani's Concerti Grossi after Corelli, specifically after Arcangelo Corelli's violin sonatas. Here's the ninth out of those, performed by E. Musicci.

0: Francesco Gemignani's Concerto Grosso No. 9 after Corelli. That's out of a set of 12 full Concerti Grossi after Corelli's violin sonatas. We heard the ensemble I Musici just performing it on your companion throughout the day, Classical 90.9. I'm your host, Megan LaVilla, here with you until 9 tonight.
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0: We've had a lot of spring-themed pieces today, which are so fitting because, you know, we are still in the season of spring. It's starting to feel a little bit more like summer, though, and here's a piece to kind of look forward to that. It's Kalervo Tukkanen's Midsummer Dance. It's based off of course, the Finnish midsummer celebrations, which usually take place around the middle of June, I would say. I think this year it's Friday, June 19th, and Saturday, June 20th. Here's Midsummer Dance, now performed by Yeonsu City Orchestra.

Midsummer is Finland's main national holiday, celebrating the summer solstice and the magical white nights when darkness barely touches the country. There's not really a full night. And Midsummer is exactly the theme of this piece by Kalervo Tukkanen, the Finnish composer, Midsummer Dance, just performed by the Joensuu City Orchestra, led by Hannu Koivula. 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Proceeds will support the foundation's work, including its Muscles in the Classroom program and Thousand Acres Pollinator Habitat Project. Info at ohioriverfdn.org. One of the last major completed works by Emmanuel Chabrier, ending our hour on WGUC. It's his Bruit Fantastique, and it's dedicated to the pianist Edward Riesler, who didn't actually play the work in public until after Chabrier died. So again, definitely makes sense that this is one of his last major works. The French National Orchestra fittingly performs it now for you, led by Armand Jourdan.

0: According to one music critic, it's one of the most exciting and original works in the whole literature of French piano music. He's talking about this piece, Manuel Chabrier's Bruit Fantastique. We heard the French National Orchestra performing it, fittingly, led by Armand Jourdan.
1: This is the Composer's Datebook for May 27th. I'm John Burge. On today's date in 1992, during the bloody civil wars that shattered the former Yugoslavia, a hand grenade was thrown into the midst of a bread line in Sarajevo. 22 people died. To most around the world, it appeared to be just one more senseless act of violence amid the thousands of such acts that took place in that unhappy part of the world. One Sarajevo resident thought otherwise. At 4 o'clock every day after the incident, despite the danger, Vedran Smilovic, a cellist with Sarajevo Opera, went to the site of the bombing in full evening dress and played his cello in memory of the dead. A New York Times reporter wrote of the cellist's moving act of courage and faith in art and humanity, and the world took notice. The English-born composer David Wilde read about the cellist while riding in a train in Germany. "As I sat in the train, deeply moved," Wilde later recalled, "I listened, and somewhere deep within me, a cello began to play a circular melody like a lament without end." That theme developed into a piece called The Cellist of Sarajevo, dedicated to Vedran Smilovic, and which cellist Yo-Yo Ma was soon performing around the world. Composer's Datebook is produced by APM, American Public Media, in conjunction with the American Composers Forum, reminding you that all music was once new.

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I'm Megan LaVilla here on Classical 90.9, and starting off our 7 o'clock hour, it was Karl Stamitz's Partita No. 1. The Consortium Classicum just performed it. 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When you think of Robert Schumann, you usually think of the people surrounding him as well. That would be his wife, Clara Schumann, and their friend, Josef Joachim. We'll hear a piece that was actually performed by the two of them. Well, I guess Brahms is also in there too, isn't he? But we'll hear a piece that was originally performed by both Clara and Josef, the Violin Sonata No. 2 in D minor. On 90.9, it'll be violinist Alina Ibragimovic and pianist Cedric Tiberghien.

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0: Violinist Alina Ibragimova just performed with pianist Cedric Tiberkian for Robert Schumann's Violin Sonata No. 2 in D minor. The original first public performance was with his own wife performing at the piano, Clara Schumann, alongside their friend and famous violinist, Josef Joachim. I'm Megan LaVilla. 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
0: 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From sonata to film soundtrack. I'm Megan LaVilla here on 90.9, and we have John Williams' work up next. It's actually the first piece off of his score for Lincoln, of course, the 2020 historical drama based on the president. We'll hear The People's House, now performed by the Chicago Symphony Orchestra.

0: The first soundtrack off of John Williams' score for the 2012 movie Lincoln. That was The People's House, performed just now by John Williams himself, leading the Chicago Symphony Orchestra.
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0: We hear of composers like Ralph Vaughan Williams and Percy Grainger who really enjoyed researching and adapting English folk songs. Well, Frank Bridge ended up writing his own. He ended up making a piece, or well, a work called Two Old English Songs, but in reality, he wrote the music and the words were written by playwright Henry Carey. Here's one of them for you now, Sally in Our Alley, performed by David Lloyd Jones and the English Northern Philharmonia.

0: From Frank Bridges to Old English Songs, which he actually wrote himself, we heard Sally in Our Alley just now, performed by the English Northern Philharmonia. The other piece was called Cherry Ripe.
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